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That's new music from Graylin James, Water at a Wedding. You heard it first on 104.5 WFMB, New Country Nights, 30 minutes nonstop. John Party on the way. Got some Kane Brown just around the corner, too, after Luke Combs.

0: 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And this is just the beginning. More big concert announcements are on the way.
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10: 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Your forecast for tonight, partly cloudy skies overnight tonight, low temps right around 70. Tomorrow, mostly sunny throughout the day, a high temp in the lower 90s. And tomorrow night, partly cloudy skies, then becoming mostly clear with a low temp right around the lower 70s.
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5: 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Forecast for tonight, partly cloudy skies overnight. Tonight, a low temp right around 70. Tomorrow, mostly sunny throughout the day, a high temp in the lower 90s. And tomorrow night, partly cloudy skies, then becoming mostly clear with a low temp right around the lower 70s.
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1: How's it going, friends? It's Clodo from the Flatland Cavalry. We're out of Lubbock, Texas. Knowing that you're never coming back. 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
14: 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Your forecast for tonight, partly cloudy skies overnight tonight, low temps right around 70. Tomorrow, mostly sunny throughout the day, a high temp in the lower 90s. And tomorrow night, partly cloudy skies, then becoming mostly clear, a low temp right around the lower 70s.
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0: Hey, y'all. This is Megan Maroney, and this is my song, Medicine. Medicine is a song I wrote with some of my favorite people about giving a guy a taste of their own medicine.

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8: 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Forecast for tonight, partly cloudy skies overnight. Tonight, low temps right around 70. Tomorrow, mostly sunny throughout the day, high temps in the lower 90s. And tomorrow night, partly cloudy skies, a low temp right around the lower 70s.
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Catch us this fall out at Boondocks. All kinds of great entertainment coming to Boondocks this fall. Colby Cooper in town September the 19th. Then in November, George Burge going to be in town. 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
8: 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Forecast for tonight: partly cloudy skies overnight tonight, a low temp right around 70. Tomorrow, mostly sunny throughout the day, high temps in the lower 90s, and tomorrow night, partly cloudy skies, then becoming mostly clear, a low temp right around the lower 70s.
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I'm Chris Neal heading out of here. I'll see you tomorrow night after 8. Leave you with Luke Combs. Be by you. Have a good one.

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0: 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Stocking flooring everyone can afford. 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
1: Pope Leo has made Vanity Fair's 2026 best dressed list.
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2: same thing they always
1: every day.
2: Have a wonderful weekend, everyone. We'll be here to start your final morning of August. 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
11: Welcome in to another edition of Talk of the Town. I am your host, Mike Windmacher. Illinois State Fair wrapped up last weekend, and throughout the duration of the fair, some great conversations were had. We're going to feature just a couple of them this week. One of them from AM Springfield, where they had a chance to talk with Senator Dick Durbin, who, as you know, will not be running for re-election. A very lengthy career in politics for Mr. Durbin, and so a very retrospective conversation between Mr. Durbin and AM Springfield host Sam Madonia. So we have that conversation for you. And then we have a conversation that PM Springfield had with current Lieutenant Governor Juliana Stratton, who, coincidentally, is actually running to take over in the Senate for Dick Durbin. So we have that conversation with PM Springfield and Juliana Stratton as well for you. We begin, though, with the conversation that AM Springfield, Sam Madonia, and the crew had with Senator Dick Durbin.
12: Durbin, how are you, my friend?
13: I'm great. How are you?
12: Let's get it. Most important thing we're going to talk about is how's Bill Houlihan?
13: He's struggling. He's in the hospital in Chicago.
12: He had been there for a while?
13: Several months. He had a liver transplant, and it's been rough. Cindy's been by his side almost every day. And, of course, the triplets come up, take their turns, so the whole family's been by his side. I've visited him four or five times just a week ago, so we're pulling for him, but it's a tough one.
12: Emily, did you know the triplets at all?
14: I did. We grew

0: Yep, elementary school all the way to high school.
1: And you had the honor of babysitting them time or two?
2: The first time after they were born, Cindy and Bill went to a wedding in Washington, and Loretta and I and all our friends pitched in, and we babysat triplets, for goodness sakes. I still remember it. And I was thinking, what were we thinking to sign up for this assignment?
1: How'd you and Bill Houlihan ever become friends? Where'd that come back?
2: In Democratic politics over the years, and he worked for Carol Mosley Braun, and when she lost, I asked him if he wanted to work for me temporarily, because I thought he'd be a lobbyist and make a bunch of money.
1: Sure.
2: Never interested in it at all. He wanted to stick with politics. I think he is and was one of the best. He's retired now, and I was sure lucky to have him.
1: We were talking your education, Assumption East St. Louis High School.
2: Yeah.
1: A lot of people have never heard of it. They figure, well, Metro East probably went to Belleville, Altoff, something like that. Belleville Cathedral, whatever it might have been called. Assumption,
2: Catholic boys' school. The girls' school was St. Teresa's, where my wife went to high school. And sadly, ironically, today, that old high school has been turned into a prison, a Southwestern Illinois prison. And so they're keeping the kids after school.
1: Yeah, absolutely. Okay. You graduated from where? Law school where?
2: Georgetown.
1: Did you have
2: Washington.
1: A job already when you came out of law school?
2: Paul Simon offered me a job to be a parliamentarian in the Illinois State Senate, which I knew nothing about. And I came out here, drove a U-Haul truck from Washington to Springfield, parked it behind Steve Walko's music store.
1: On 2nd Street.
2: On 2nd Street. He was a short-tail relative of mine through marriage. And Loretta and I picked out a little house on South State Street, and we moved into it, and weeks later she had our second child, Paul. So we had two kids in a tiny little place, and made our way through to law practice, and eventually I finally won an election after losing three of them.
1: Tim McInerney might have tipped me off on this. Did you not go to your law school commencement?
2: I skipped it. I was so darn in debt, I'm telling you.
1: In debt?
2: In debt. I was married, and we had a baby, and they were canceling credit cards in every direction. I didn't know what the heck I was going to do. I borrowed enough money from my brother to rent a U-Haul truck. We had a dog, a Newfoundland, for God's sake. It sat in the front seat of the truck with me, and I drove from Washington. My brother followed me in my little Volkswagen Bug. And we would pull up next to trucks as I'm driving along, and a dog would look out the window, and the truck driver next to me would jump when he saw the dog. So, great memories.
1: Tell me about that. Everybody wants to talk about the losses of elections. I'm not sure. What'd you learn from those, by the way, that enabled you to be where you are today?
2: I sat and watched John Doc Davidson, the Republican state senator, and thought to myself, I can beat this guy. So I end up announcing I'm going to be the Democratic candidate, and I'm this young whippersnapper who's got the world by the tail. John Davidson was the most relentless, full-time campaigner I ever ran into. He was the kind of guy who would knock on the door of a house that had my sign in the yard and say, what do you got against me? Can you take that sign down? I mean, the kind of thing. I thought, is this politics? Is this how it works? And he beat me. It was close. It was close. I was getting ready to run again, and 2 years later, and I got asked by Mike Bacallus, who was a Democratic candidate for governor against Jim Thompson, to run as lieutenant governor. So here I am. I run for lieutenant governor, and we lose again. So then they have a delegate to the Democratic convention. I'm pledged to Teddy Kennedy. Jimmy Carter wipes us out. So now I've lost three straight elections. And they say, you got to run for Congress. My wife, Loretta, says, you get one more chance. If you don't win this time, do something else. So luckily I did.
1: Who's your defeat? Remind everybody.
2: Paul Findlay.
1: An incumbent.
2: A wonderful guy. Let me tell you, a wonderful person. We became great friends. It doesn't happen much in politics. But I defeated him for Congress in a very close election. We became friends, and I'm friends with Craig Findlay, his son. That's what politics should be. I mean, we should fight like crazy over the issues and be decent to one another. That's what it always used to be, and I hope it returns.
1: Our mutual friend, the late Gene Callahan, always said, Sam, he says, we can battle in the Capitol, but then afterwards, whether it be played against Sam's or Norbandy's or something, he said, we were friends.
2: Well, that's
1: and
2: what it
1: that's
2: be.
1: Changed. That's changed, Senator.
2: I defeated Findlay, an incumbent congressman. I know it was a heartbreak for him. He invites me later on, years later, to his college, Illinois College in Jacksonville, to speak to the student body, and he introduces me. And I mean, I said to the student body, this is the second time I've been on stage with Congressman Findlay. The first time was our debate at SSU when I ran against him. And I have to say I'm proud of this. I think that's the way it ought to be. And he was a wonderful person.
1: How difficult a decision to decide this was the time to retire. What was behind it, and how long did you think about that?
2: Well, I'm about to say something the politicians never say. My age. I'm 81 years old.
1: I understand.
2: And so I looked at this campaign. I thought, 2 years of campaigning, 6 years of office, 89, get real. At this point, it's time to step aside, let a new generation step in here. I still think I have my wits about me, and I'm up and around taking nourishment every day, as they say. But, you know, the reality is this. I've seen too many of my colleagues stick around too damn long. I want to walk out the front door. I don't want to be carried out the back door.
1: Did you ever think of anything besides U.S. Senator? When you were there, did you ever contemplate a run as governor of Illinois or something like that?
2: I was asked many times.
1: You
2: can imagine over 30 years, longest serving elected senator in our state. I don't say to boast, but to tell you, I've seen a lot. And I thought about it, but I felt comfortable in the Senate. I knew how Congress worked, and I thought I could be most effective there.
1: A lot of people, Senator, not pleased at the moment with either political party. And you can see that both parties are struggling to hold on to some people who've been part of their base for a while or whatever. What's going on?
2: Life's not good for these folks. They're struggling. They go to work every day. They walk into the grocery store and say, oh, my God, look at those prices. What has happened here? Their utility bills are up 15%. They're lucky if they have a home, and they're wondering if their kids will ever be able to buy one. You and I probably started buying homes in our 20s, mm-hmm. and now the average age is 40. So you can just translate it, and people saying, these politicians do a lot of talking, but are they doing anything to help my family? Is there anything they can do? And I think that that's a good challenge to both political parties. I think the president is blind to this. When he announces publicly, people ought to suck it up when it comes to gasoline prices. Wait a minute. Easy for him to say, but you got to fill that truck or that car up with gasoline every week to go to work, and you're paying 20 or 30 bucks extra over what you did just a few years ago. You know, folks have to make a sacrifice somewhere else. So I think both parties ought to be sensitive to this.
1: You think people misread, especially the people that made this decision in the Trump administration, did they misread about Iran? Did they think that was just going to be a cakewalk? I don't know. Well, you tell me, because I certainly don't understand it.
2: Sam, we're in month six of the first year of another war in the Middle East, for God's sake. You know, think about all the presidents who have been humbled by this. It is just a terrible problem of political differences and tensions that's gone on for generations. And this president had no declaration of war, did not argue this case beforehand to the American people, did not go to our allies to get their support, said, I'll just knock these guys off overnight. We're a powerful country. Baloney. You know, look what happened in the Straits of Hormuz. The Iranians have basically shut it down. Oil supplies are being shut down, and the prices are going to get worse if we don't do something to end this war. It was a big mistake.
1: There are some Democrats downstate Illinois, maybe not necessarily Chicago, certainly downstate, an area you're very familiar with, are a little concerned, maybe more a little concerned, about the direction the party is going with some people, not the majority. I'm not sure what the percentage is. Tell me about what is appealing. Again, you may have touched on already. There are a lot of people just disenfranchised. What's the appeal to of the progressive movement?
2: It's interesting. It's a force to reckon with in the Democratic Party. And I think it would be helpful, ultimately. You ask them, what's your platform if you're a Democratic Socialist? And they say, Medicare for all. Well, that's worth debating, for goodness sakes. Medicare serves millions of Americans in an affordable way. It's an established program, and extending that program is sure a lot better than having your insurance company turn you down when you submit a bill and you have to pay it out of pocket. So this is not a radical idea from my point of view. Perhaps some others would disagree. When it comes to foreign policy, it's a tangle involving Israel, Bibi Netanyahu, and what our relationship is going to be. I believe in the state of Israel. I believe that nation was created after World War II for good reason. They have a right to defend themselves after the attacks by Hamas and so forth. But what happened in Gaza is just unacceptable. Oh, so many innocent people who died. And I think we need an honest conversation about that.
1: Who were your influences?
2: Well, it started with a guy named Paul Douglas, who was a senator from 48 to 66, mm-hmm. And I was an intern in his office. And that is really what opened the door in Washington. I was a second semester senior year, in it for law school, and he asked me to work in his campaign. Sam, I didn't know a damn thing about campaigns. I'd read a couple books, and that was it. And he asked me to be his advance man, for God's sake. I'm just a recent graduate from college. I'm roaming around downstate Illinois in a Volkswagen Bug, going into newspapers and handing him press releases. And that was my introduction to politics. And he said, well, when you're down in southern Illinois, stop off in West Frankfort. There's a state senator supporting me by the name of Paul Simon. Mm. You'll be able to recognize him. He's got horn-rimmed glasses, bow tie. He's driving a beat-up old Chevy, and he'll see you on the main street in West Frankfort. That was my introduction to him, and that's what made my career. I talked about all those losses. Each time, Simon would pick me up, dust me off, and say, we'll get him next time. That's why I'm here today.
1: Beautiful story.
2: It is a good story.
1: What are you going to do?
2: I'm not sure.
1: It's a job in radio. You're pretty good.
2: Well, it's interesting.
1: And you're 81. I'm 83. It'd be the Geezer Show.
2: Yeah. We're up and about.
1: That's right. Yeah.
2: I would tell you.
1: What are you going to do? Going to stay around Springfield a little bit?
2: Oh, of course.
1: Okay.
2: And I have a lot of friends and connections in Chicago, but Springfield is home with a lot of friends and families and memories. And Loretta, my wife, who's put up with this lifestyle for so darn long, has the final word on that. And we'll work it out.
1: You going to do a little traveling, you think?
2: Some. Yeah,
1: okay.
2: I'm looking forward to it. These boat cruises on rivers sound like a pretty good gig from my point of view.
1: That'd be fun.
2: You sit down and let them bring the cities to you.
1: Let me go back a little more serious for a moment. This division, this divisiveness, I'm sure you have time to reflect. What has caused this animosity between both sides? And it doesn't seem to be getting any better. People say they want bipartisanship, but I'm not sure we have that. What's behind it, Senator, from your perspective?
2: People have to make individual decisions in their relationship with people. A few years ago, a fellow ran against me named Jim Durkin, D-U-R-K-I-N. Well, I'm D-U-R-B-I-N. Yeah. I'm thinking, boy, people are going to get that screwed up. Well, they didn't. I won. At the end of the campaign, I went to Durkin. We ran into one another somewhere. And we had lunch, and we talked about it. And I said, you were my perfect opponent. He said, why? I said, you never got personal, and you couldn't raise any money. And so we kind of became friends. His wife Celeste and Loretta and I have gone out to dinner. I mean, that's what it's all about. People have got to be willing to talk to one another on a human basis. Sure, we're going to disagree on political issues, but there are things that we should agree on when it comes to helping people. And I think you need more of that attitude.
1: A final question, and that is, Patrick Pinkston said it earlier today, said this is the best gathering of Democrats in the state of Illinois, Sam, today here in Springfield at that breakfast. You're very instrumental. You were very much involved in that breakfast. I'm sure you're going to say a few words today without tipping what you're going to say. How important is this breakfast? Because a lot of people give you a lot of credit to achieving the status it has today.
2: Well, I'll tell you, Sam, Bill Houlihan, we mentioned earlier, was a key player in establishing this. Dan Kovats, who still works here today. But it is the largest gathering of Democrats in downstate Illinois in any given year. And I'm very proud of what it has become. And my message to them is don't take anything for granted, for goodness sakes. Ignore the polls that say that the president's approval rating is in the gutter. We've got to sell our case to the people of Illinois and the American people. And I think we will, and it'll be a good election year. But when I look at this state, downstate has changed. It used to be there were islands of Democratic support, St. Clair, Madison County, where I grew up, that is an example. But now it's a little different formula, a little different analysis. We are doing well in the suburbs of Chicago, yes, where we used to get clobbered. We virtually control, I never dreamed that I'd live long enough to say this, DuPage County, for mm-hmm. goodness sakes, which used to be wall-to-wall Republicans. Now it's almost wall-to-wall Democrats. So there's changing sentiment, political sentiment out there. And we've got to speak to people's real needs and real concerns. And I think that this is an opportunity year for us.
1: Good to see you, my friend.
2: Thanks, Sam.
1: We're Lithuanians. I'll never forget that. Both of us are Lithuanians, yeah. I promise. Please don't be a stranger. You have an open invitation. Anytime you want to join us, let us know.
2: Usual fee?
1: It's in the mail. And wait, you know how slow it's been, so relax a little bit. It'll get there.
2: Thanks, Sam.
1: Good to see you, Sam.
3: That was Senator Dick Durbin talking about a variety of subjects, including his lengthy career in politics at the Illinois State Fair last week with AM Springfield, Sam Madonia, and the crew. Our second conversation today here in Talk of the Town comes from an individual who is looking to take over that seat in the Senate from Mr. Durbin, as PM Springfield got a chance to sit down and talk with current Lieutenant Governor Juliana Stratton, who is running for that Senate seat. Here's that conversation between Juliana Stratton and PM Springfield.
4: It is Governor's Day at the State Fair, and in lieu of the governor, we have the Lieutenant Governor, who is the, what do we call you? We call you the Democratic nominee for U.S. Senate. We can't call you Senator in waiting, because there is an election, but anyone who knows a poll and anyone who knows the political condition in the state knows what the situation is, but we are pleased to welcome Lieutenant Governor Juliana Stratton.
5: Thank you for having me.
4: Good to have you back.
5: I do miss the gazebo, I should say.
4: Well, we'll do it next week.
5: Okay.
4: As long as you keep coming around, we'll keep having you. So let's go back a little bit. Last summer, when you and I sat down at that gazebo, mm-hmm. Raja Krishnamurti was already on TV. You were looked at, your fundraising wasn't gangbusters or anything. You were the underdog in that race. And here you are, a likely member of the United States Senate. What changed between then and the primary in March?
5: Well, I think a number of things, but I think first and foremost, when I look at where voters are across the state, and certainly when we think about a Democratic primary, I was talking to people on every corner, and I heard the frustration. I heard that people were fed up, and people really wanted a change from the status quo. We were doing a lot of work. We were listening to people. We were making sure that we weren't telling them what they had to care about, but what they wanted to talk about and what issues really mattered to them. We saw what was happening in the streets of Chicago and communities all around Chicago as Donald Trump was sending ICE agents. There was just so much chaos that people were seeing, and people were at a place where they didn't feel like Washington was really listening to them, was paying attention to them, or delivering for them. And we started the debates, and I was ready for those debates to tell the voters of Illinois what issues I wanted to fight for, and really did what I could to make sure that I demonstrated that I was going to be the kind of fighter that they needed in Washington, D.C. And I think that people who were fed up with Washington in general and fed up with the status quo understood that this was a time that they were looking for new voices, new energy. And as I was able to get my message out, they knew that I was that new voice that they were looking for. So very proud of the hard work. We worked very hard on that campaign. And now I'm here in the general, and I can say that I'm not taking anything for granted. I'm working hard. I'm getting all over the place and making sure that people know what's at stake this election and how I want to serve them and represent them when I get to D.C.
4: The party is, you know, I just sat down with Nikki Budzinski like an hour ago, and we'll air that interview later in the week. But she's as unprogressive as you are progressive, right? She's a very centrist Democrat, that the normie, if you want to call it that way, or you're certainly more in that progressive lane. You've seen this rise of the DSA in Democratic ranks. Not so much here. I don't know that maybe our primary was too early for some of that, like what you saw in some of the congressional primaries. But you're, you know, certainly on the more progressive side of your party. How do Democrats work together when there's such division, even inside their own tent?
5: Well, you know, I don't know if I pointed out as division inside our tent. I mean, I think that people have different perspectives. People have different ways that they go about things. They have, you know, perhaps different ideologies. But I think what's most important is that we are all united in the fact that everything is too expensive right now, that when we go around whatever our respective states are, we are hearing people talk about gas prices and grocery prices and inflation and utility costs, that we have a president who said that on day one he was going to do everything he could to lower inflation, and now he says, I don't care about the financial situations of Americans. So people are finding it harder to put food on the table. People are finding it harder to make ends meet. And I think that all of us are trying to be a party as Democrats who are going to be the ones to fight for more affordable health care, who are going to fight for higher wages, who are going to fight to make sure that people have what they need to thrive. And that's what we should be doing, where we see, you know, MAGA Republicans on the other side stripping people of their health care, stripping people of food assistance and a lot of things that can help people take care of their families.
4: Yeah, I'm kind of tough on both parties on this show. I think you've noticed over the years.
5: I've
4: said recently that Republicans in Washington are completely missing the boat, right? You mentioned the Trump tariffs, the war in Iran that's blown gas prices through the roof, the complete lack of empathy and a Republican Congress that has absolutely no idea what they're doing. But I would also argue that the Democrats in Illinois are missing the boat, too, that you know, there's still the 50-cent a gallon gas tax. There's the energy prices are through the roof, that the property taxes have not been dealt with. And the governor kind of blows off that issue and says, well, it's a local problem when the statute is set by the legislature and the governor. And that's why I think what I hear from non-political people, and we've both been in both political circles for way too long that we're probably in bubbles sometimes, but non-political people are just like, politicians don't get it. Doesn't matter if it's Republican or a Democrat. And I'm sure you hear that too when you go and see real people, not political weirdos like us, right? That,
5: yeah.
4: How do you take that into account with you know, you've obviously got, you've got positions, progressive positions, you've got things you want to do and things you want to accomplish, but also you hear from that suburban mom or that, you know, that farmer downstate, they're like, hey, we just want you guys to like get your act together.
5: Yeah. I mean, people have said very clearly, it doesn't matter who's in the White House, my life isn't getting any better. And that is often the disconnect that so many people have. It's why when I talk about some of my own personal experiences, whether it is having been a caregiver for my mother who had been diagnosed with Alzheimer's, and how hard it was to be a caregiver and a mom at the same time and working. And what it meant when the state was working to strip away health care, and that's what made me run for office in the first place. Or to have a daughter right now who, my oldest daughter, wondering whether she's ever going to be able to afford to buy her first home. Or another daughter, because I have four and lots of stories, another daughter who has her...
4: How'd you do four? Because I've got one, and she's not even two yet, and she's going to kill me.
5: Yeah. Well, just hang on. Hang on. Hang on for dear life. But I have another daughter who has her insurance under the ACA, and when those premiums went up at the end of last year, she said, Mom, I'm going to have to pick a new plan that has the fewest amount of benefits. And so these are real stories, not that I'm just hearing on the trail. These are my stories. And the way that I lead has always been by thinking about my own struggles, my own experience. And I think we need more people like that, more voices like that in Washington who understand. I mean, this president, Trump has cut all of this, these, you know, Trump and congressional Republicans cutting health care, cutting SNAP benefits. Why? To make themselves wealthier. and yet everybody else is paying the price. So we need more people who understand. When I say it, that there are people just trying to get by, people trying to get access to health care, it's why I'm in this fight. It's why I started doing this 10 years ago.
4: But isn't, I mean, and listen, devil's advocate question here is, isn't there an argument of fiscal responsibility there that is it my job when my health insurance, my private health insurance rates have gone through the flipping roof and trying to put two kids and, you know, wife and I on a healthcare plan that's way expensive, whatever the reason may be. Why should I be subsidizing ACA? Why should we be subsidizing people who can work, you know, or have a reason to work through SNAP or have work requirements, which, again, I've criticized plenty, but there's an argument there, right? That should there be a work requirement for some of these things? Isn't there an argument for some fiscal responsibility in those things?
5: Well, first of all, I've always been very proud of the way that we have prioritized fiscal responsibility here in the state of Illinois. But what I would say is that everyone's health care is going to be impacted by the cuts that we're seeing coming out of Washington. Your health care is going to be impacted. You're going to have longer wait times. It's going to be harder to get to the emergency room. Your co-pays are going to go up, all because we have a president that's not focused on doing what's best for the American people, but for himself and his wealthy friends. So, look, we've always been a country that when somebody, I believe, as I said, that government can and should be a force for good. And when there are times that somebody needs a little extra assistance, I believe that we should figure out ways to help people get back on their feet. But I don't think that this is a time that we're thinking about just, you know, have no fiscal responsibility, not looking at our budget. We have to bring in income. We have to make sure that the expenses are not greater than that income. And we have to do what we can. And we have to think about ways to help people get ahead. We've raised the minimum wage here in Illinois. That's one of the ways that we have done that, to help people bring more income into their homes. That's how we stimulate our economy and help more people be able to take care of themselves and their families. And we need to look at what we've done here in Illinois as a blueprint, at least that's the way I see it, for what we can do in Washington.
4: All right, Lieutenant Governor, I'll get you out of here on this. You know, like him or dislike him, Dick Durbin was a very interesting politician for Illinois, someone from East St. Louis who lived in Springfield, who understood issues on the south side, the north side, the suburbs, and deep southern Illinois. Lawyer from the south side who was in the state house for a term and was in lieutenant governor for 8 years. How do you follow that lead of being able to understand and advocate central Illinois, deep southern Illinois, you know, very different life, different culture than everything you've done in your life? How do you represent us all in the Senate?
5: I think the same exact way that Senator Durbin went about it. He was from, his roots are in East St. Louis, but he spent time traveling and crisscrossing the state, getting to know parts of the state that are very different than where he grew up. And I will do the same thing. I live on the south side of Chicago, and I've always said that we should get away, and I probably have talked with you about this. Let's get away from this urban-rural divide and start talking about the urban-rural bridge. Whether health care is an issue, whether it's maternal health care deserts, whether it's preschool deserts, whether it's food insecurity, those issues on the south and west sides of Chicago are the same exact issues we're seeing in rural communities. We need to be building bridges and coalitions and tackling those issues together. And that's the way I will always lead.
4: Lieutenant Governor Juliana Stratton, wish you luck the best of the rest of the way this fall.
5: Thanks for having me.
3: That was current Lieutenant Governor running for Senate in this election cycle, Juliana Stratton, sitting down with PM Springfield during the Illinois State Fair. And that will do it for us here on Talk of the Town. 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Just search Talk of the Town. Have a wonderful week. We'll be back at it again next week with another edition of Talk of the Town.
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Rick Jackson's Country Classic. Well, there's no getting around it. This is a sad day. A shock to all of us to lose one of the best friends country music has ever had and one of the most iconic American stars in history. But there's good news, too, because it gives us a chance to celebrate her life, listen to her music, and lean on each other a little bit, because today, this show is all about Dolly.

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Number one song for Dolly, she had 25 of those, the most by any female country artist ever. Reba is just one behind with 24. But this song was a more important song to her career. It was her very first top 10 record and proved she didn't need Porter Wagoner by her side to climb the charts. And we got a big dose of her ball of fire energy on this song, too, called Mule Skinner Blues. Here is Dolly Parton.

0: It's Dolly, who said she knew, even as a child, 3 and 4 years old, she wanted to be a star. And you wonder where she came up with the idea to wear all those extravagant wigs and heavy makeup, flashy clothes and all that. Well, Dolly said she was impressed by what she called the town trollop. Of course, as a kid, she didn't know that the woman was one of those, but she loved the look and it stuck, causing some folks to say, why'd you come in here looking like that? Which she rejiggered and turned into another number one song, and you got that next on our tribute to Dolly Parton.
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20: Dolly was the host for Saturday Night Live, April 15th, 1989, and performed this song that night. Took off like a rocket. Hit number one 10 weeks later, and here she comes on our tribute to Dolly Parton. Why'd you come?

0: Dolly Parton had just turned 21 when Porter invited her to join his TV show in 1967. And to give Porter some well-deserved credit, he knew she was special and immediately scheduled studio time so they could record together. To give you some perspective, Dolly replaced Norma Jean, who had been on Porter's TV show 7 years, and they never released even one record together. So recording as a duet was a new thing for him, and Porter and Dolly charted 21 times together. And in the 1970s, Porter's only hits came with Dolly. His solo career had diminished, so recording with her gave Porter kind of an extended warranty. So even though Dolly left the show and Porter in 1974, she had already given him many years of fame beyond what he might have had, just as he had given her the big break she needed to become, well, Dolly. We're all about the beautiful butterfly today, and more from Dolly coming up.
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12: Now back to Rick Jackson's Country Classics.

Valley simply is country. A fourth of 12 kids growing up in a poverty-stricken Pigeon Forge, Tennessee, but she would record anything. Kind of like Willie, who recorded everything from jazz to reggae, for goodness sake. A whole album of reggae tunes called Country Man. And Dolly's last recordings were from a rock album she did to pay tribute to her induction into the Rock and Roll Hall of Fame, and pushed out vinyl, disco records, and pop tarts, too. And it never seemed to matter to her country fans. I think they loved her even more than her songs. And so it was all good. And here's one of those, kind of a poppy song, still number one on the country charts, called Think About Love, as we remember Dolly Parton.

0: three of those songs, number one smashes for Dolly, who just opened a huge truck stop in Cornersville, Tennessee. It's called Dolly's Tennessee and Travel Stop. It includes a full-service sit-down restaurant where travelers and truckers are first-class citizens. And that's just her latest venture among dozens of other businesses she owns and why her net worth is estimated between $450 to $650 million. And up next, an early Christmas on Rick Jackson's Country Classics.
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it's a little out of step, but this song is so loved by her fans, I think it just doesn't matter. You know, psychologists say one of the toughest times of the year to get through for many who are having trouble is Christmas. All that cheer and music and color just make their troubles seem even worse next to all of that frivolity. And Dolly knew that, wrote this song for us to hold on to, let us know that we're not alone with those feelings, and featured in the film, The Best Little Whorehouse in Texas. Here comes Dolly with Hard Candy Christmas.

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2: 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She was 80. 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

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And with a money-hungry fever, I played on. I played till I'd lost all at one. I was right back where I'd started from.

you know that Kenny and Dolly really only had two hits together? Unlike Conway and Loretta or Johnny and June, or even Porter and Dolly, all of whom had released many more. But both of those hits were number one songs. And get this, the best-selling album Dolly ever had was with Kenny Rogers on their holiday album together called Once Upon a Christmas, which sold over 7 million copies worldwide. It is a great album, by the way. If you want to get ready for Christmas, that's one to pick up. And here's one of those number one songs with Kenny Rogers and Dolly Parton and Real Love on our tribute to Dolly.

0: It's another top five record for Dolly Parton. And by the way, the Broadway show about Dolly's life is set to preview in December, and the official opening night is scheduled for January 19th, 2027 on Broadway at the St. James Theater. And Dolly was heavily involved in the production and the writing of that show and hired Tony Award-winning director Bartlett Sher to steer things, so it's going to be good. And signature songs like Jolene, 95, and I Will Always Love You will be a part of the show. But she wrote six new songs, and of course there's going to be a lot of interest in that because we've never heard those songs before. So interest in those tickets is going to be insane once they release them, and you want to go, you better get them quick. Up next, we've got Disco Dolly. Stay tuned for more on Rick Jackson. Country Classics.
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Disco was all the rage back in the late 1970s, and Dolly didn't want to be left out. So she wrote this song and intended it to be released to just the top 40 stations. And it was the B-side of her number one country song called It's All Wrong, But It's All Right. And nobody ever plays the B-side, almost never. Well, some radio stations started flipping that record over and playing this song, and country listeners seemed to like it too. So Dolly and her label said, well, go for it. And it became a hit on the country charts as well. This tune called Two Doors Down on our tribute to Dolly.

when I get where I'm going, on the far side of the sky. The first thing that I'm gonna do is spread my wings and fly.

0: It's Brad Paisley and Dolly together on Dolly's last number one song called When I Get Where I'm Going from 2005. And I got a note from my sister Peggy this past week who told me she'd passed by a church sign that read, What Would Dolly Do? Which made me smile. Perfect sentiment for this moment. Dolly was deeply religious and recorded several gospel albums and always kept her faith front and center in everything she did. And I've got a spectacular reminder of that for you next on our tribute to Dolly.
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0: All right, I'm going to try and hold myself together describing this song. I'm so privileged. I was there at the Grand Ole Opry In 1989, when Dolly performed this song as a part of the CMA Awards show, now I've been to hundreds of shows in my 50 years playing country music, but nothing compares to that night. There she was, Dolly, walked down on stage all by herself in a beautiful, sparkling white gown. And she began to sing. And you could hear a pin drop. As the song began to build, she was joined by other musicians and singers. And by the end of the song, the entire choir of Nashville's Christ Church had joined in for just an epic conclusion. And the audience leaped to their feet, thunderous applause, stunned by the power of that performance. And Dolly said herself that night is one of her favorite moments on stage ever. And for me, it's the best performance I've ever seen. And here it is on our tribute to Dolly.

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4: It's our tribute to Dolly, by golly, and it's time to get to work.

Gone at the Age of 80. It's our tribute to Dolly Parton. And now here comes a song from an album that took nearly 10 years to finally come together. Linda Ronstadt, Emmylou Harris, and Dolly Parton first sang together on a song called Mr. Sandman. We play it every once in a while here, 1981. But all three had been working together off and on for a while, since the mid-1970s. But their schedules never seemed to match up. Well, finally, in 1987, they did, when they recorded an album called Trio. It was Sam Fantastic and won a Grammy, an ACM Award for Best Album, and eventually that album was inducted into the Grammy Hall of Fame. And here's one of the songs from Trio, with Linda Ronstadt, Emmylou Harris, and Dolly on our tribute to Dolly Parton.

0: A landmark album from three of the best country singers we've ever known, Linda Ronstadt, Emmylou Harris, and Dolly Parton on the album called Trio. And I've got Kenny and Dolly next.
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18: All right, now here's some trivia about this song. It's named after the 1970 novel by Ernest Hemingway, and it almost never happened because Kenny Rogers just could not seem to find his stride singing it by himself. About the time he was ready to give up, Barry Gibb said, well, maybe it would work better as a duet. And the lights went on. Kenny jumped up and said, yes, Dolly. And so they called her. And she said, yes. And the moment they started singing together, everybody knew they'd struck gold. This song was a major hit in 7 different countries and number 1 on both the country and pop charts here in America. Here they come on our tribute to Dolly.

0: all duets in that set, and all of the major hits, too, from Dolly and Porter, The Last Thing on My Mind, with Ricky Van Shelton in Rockin' Years, Everything is Beautiful with Willie, and, of course, Kenny Rogers on Islands in the Stream. And up next, a personal letter Dolly reads herself on our tribute to Dolly Parton.
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0: Dolly left her Tennessee Mountain home for Nashville the day after she graduated from high school. But she wasn't running away from home. She was running to what she believed would be fame and fortune. And of course, obviously, she was right. But oh, how she missed home. And she'll tell you all about it herself in this letter home on our tribute to Dolly.
1: This is the first letter that I wrote back home to Mom and Daddy a few days after I'd moved to Nashville. June the 2nd, 1964, Nashville, Tennessee. Dear Mama and Daddy, I hope this letter finds everybody well and happy. As for me, I'm fine, I guess. I'm just a little lonesome and a whole lot homesick. I got to Nashville okay, and I thought I'd better write and let you know, 'cause I knew you'd be worried about me. Now, I don't want you to be worried about me, 'cause I'm gonna be all right once I get settled and used to being away from home. I didn't realize how much I loved you and all them noisy kids until I left, and I didn't realize how hard it was to leave home either till I started to leave and everybody started crying, including me. I cried almost all the way to Nashville. And I wanted to turn around a few times and come back, but you know how bad I've always wanted to go to Nashville and be a singer and songwriter, and I believe that if I try long enough and hard enough that someday I'll make it. Don't worry about trying to send me any money or anything, 'cause I've got a job singing on an early morning television show here called The Eddie Hill Show, and a couple of folks already told me that they might record a couple of my songs. So I'll be making enough money to get by, and I don't want you worrying about me being hungry or anything. And Nashville's not exactly what I thought it was going to be, but I believe I'm going to like it here once I get used to it. And I don't want you worrying about me getting in trouble either, 'cause I'll be good, just like I promised you I would when I left. Well, can't think of anything else to say. I guess I'd better close for now. And you write me real soon and tell everybody I said hello, and I'm going to be real anxious to hear from you, 'cause I sure miss you, and I love you an awful lot. With love, as always, Dolly.

Joseph wore, and then she said, perhaps this coat will bring you good luck and happiness.

Orchard Shack. His real name was Jackson Taylor, but I called him Applejack. Now, old Applejack was loved by everyone he ever knew. Applejack picked apples, but he picked the banjo, too.

0: remember a motion picture called Rhinestone with Sylvester Stallone? That's Tennessee Homesick Blues, another number one song for Dolly Parton. With Applejack in there too, and of course, Coat of Many Colors, which twice became a TV movie, first in 2015, and then again the next year with Christmas of Many Colors, both of them with monster ratings and favorable critic reviews. And I've got some final thoughts on our tribute to Dolly coming up next.
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It doesn't look quite as bright out there today, does it? And at least for me, it's because Dolly Parton is gone. And I'd like to talk about what she left us. Like the songs, 9 to 5, Here You Come Again, Jolene, Islands in the Stream, I Will Always Love You, Coat of Many Colors. Those are all iconic songs that'll be played forever. How about her businesses? Dollywood. You know that every employee there, full-time or part-time, gets their college tuition free, and that includes books. And the park itself will match up with anything Disney's ever offered, and the bonus is she's got another, I don't know, it must be a dozen theaters in there with all kinds of incredible entertainment. And, of course, she's got the frozen food, hotels, restaurants, fashions, entertainment venues, all of that. How about her philanthropy? The Imagination Library has provided over 330 million books for kids all over the world. All those families that were involved in the Gatlinburg fires, $9 million she gave to them, $10,000 for each family affected by that. Over $1 million to Moderna to help develop a vaccine to help fight the spread of COVID. And that's just the beginning of it for her. Then there's the movies, the TV shows, the Broadway play about her life about to open next year. But mostly we'll remember her. That smile, her sense of humor, and the way she loved everyone she ever met. I hope you're listening, Dolly, because my message for you is the same message you gave us. I will always love you.

0: 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Stocking flooring everyone can afford. Hey, y'all. 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
1: 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Welcome to a Sunday with Hardy, Eric Church, Morgan Wallen, and Tim McGraw.
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22: 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Mostly sunny today, high 92. Tonight, mostly clear with a low 73. And Monday, sunny with a high up to 96.
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I gotta admit, it's a pretty catchy song from Stella Lefty. It's called Boston. 104.5 WFMB, Springfield's number one for new country. Hey, join me tomorrow. I'll be back in studio filling in for Hawk. Yeah, we'll have the Steak and Shake Country Cafe during the noon hour. A chance for you to get your request in and get that free take-home-a-sack from Steak and Shake. All the details tomorrow.

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3: 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It's Tyler Hubbard. 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

0: Good afternoon, and thanks for tuning in to 104.5 WFMB, Springfield's number one for new country. You just heard Tyler Hubbard, his new one called Land. My name's Tony Boston. We got plenty more great music around the corner. Thomas Rhett, Zach Top, and so much more. We'll kick off 30 minutes commercial free. 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

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It comes from Coe Wetzel and Ella Langley called Jaded.

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6: 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Sunny today, high 92. Tonight, mostly clear, the low 73. And Monday, sunny, even warmer, with a high of 96.
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It's on 104.5 WFMB, number one for new country on the weekend. Well, we made it past the Illinois State Fair. School has started, and before you know it, it's going to be Labor Day weekend, a week from this weekend. Summer's basically over, guys.

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That one's called Wishful Drinking. 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
15: 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Sunny today and the high of 92. Tonight, mostly clear at a low 73. And back to work Monday, sunny and hot, high of 96.
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0: 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My name is Tony Boston. It's a Sunday afternoon, and before you know it, we're back to school and back to work tomorrow morning. Of course, make sure you tune in for the Morning Show Challenge tomorrow with John and Leah, New Country Mornings. 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

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That's why we are your number one for new country. 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

0: 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More big concert announcements are on the way.
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18: 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Mostly sunny today, high 92. Tonight, mostly clear with a low 73. And sunny and warmer on your Monday. Look for a high around 96.
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0: Bailey Zimmerman. He put on a great show at the Illinois State Fair this year. Hey, thanks for tuning in. 104.5 WFMB. We're your number one for new country on the weekend. Coming up here in just a little bit at 4 o'clock, we're going to count down the top 40 country songs on the charts. Some of these are brand new to the charts. Some of them have been on the charts for several weeks. But the question is, which song will be number one this week? It's the Country Top 40 with Fitz, and it's coming your way next on 104.5 WFMB.
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5: Alrighty, ladies and gentlemen, this hour of the Country Top 40 with Fitz is brought to you by the Home Depot. Let's count them down, y'all. My name is Fitz. That's F-I-T with a Z. And it's time to play the hits. Welcome to the most impactful countdown to country music. This is the Country Top 40, right in that sweet spot where summer's still hanging on, but fall is knocking on the door. Football season is days away. Friday night lights are firing up all over North America. And before you know it, the leaves are going to start changing. Everybody's walking around with a pumpkin spice something in their hand. Can you believe that? But we got a big old weekend ahead of us. The 40 biggest songs in the world of country music. Your favorite artists, some great stories, and you and me hanging out together all the way to number one. So let's crank it up. Let's start this thing off where we left it last week. Ella Langley and Morgan Wallen were sitting on top of the country music world with I Can't Love You Anymore.

0: The second week at the top for Ella Langley and Morgan Wallen with I Can't Love You Anymore. And my friends, we're about to find out if they can make it a three-peat. We're going to find out if this duet is going to spend a third week at number one on the most impactful countdown in country music. So what do you say? You ready to count them down? Let's do this.
1: Number 40.
0: I love this dude. Gavin Adcock back again on the countdown with a brand new debut called Wannabe.

That was Gavin Adcock coming back around to the countdown with a brand new debut called Wannabe. I'm a big fan of Gavin, y'all. You should go to any of your music platforms and check out his library of work. He's awesome. He's right there at number 40. And another debut at number 39, Corey Kent now with a song he wrote with Austin Goodloe, Matt Roy, Joy Beth Taylor, and Lydia Vaughn. It's called Empty Hands.

That was Corey Kenton, Empty Hands right there, a brand new debut starting off at number 39. Way to go, Corey. I love Corey because he drives a 95 Bronco and I have a 96 Bronco. So we are Bronco brothers. You know, there's a lot of chatter around this next song right now, a song that Brantley Gilbert says he's pretty proud of. And when he says he's proud of something, you know he's proud of it. Brantley, up with Good Damn. I want to repeat that again. Good Damn at number 38. You always

0: latest from Brantley Gilbert with Good Damn. Moving up two spots into number 38 for the week. Coming up on the Country Top 40 with Fitz, I finally got to meet Jacob Hackworth in person. And y'all, nobody warned me about the handshake. I mean, this dude shook my hand like we were closing a land deal in 1957. I think I'm still recovering. Jacob and I get into the lost art of a good old-fashioned handshake and why you can learn a whole lot about somebody in about 2 seconds. That's coming up next on the Country Top 40 with Fitz.
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14: Welcome back to the hits of the Country Top 40 with Fitz, doing this thing from the original CT40 studios deep in the heart of Texas. And I'm going to tell you right now, y'all, I mean, I'm hoping we get some cooler temperatures ahead. Because I'm sweating my way to the top, headed to number one on the Country Top 40 countdown. What's the temperature where you are? Just go to Country Top 40 with Fitz. You can send me an instant message right now. We're at number 37 with Dry Spell from Casey Musgraves.

Stepping up to the number 37, that was Kacey Musgraves with Dry Spell. You know, Flatland Cavalry's Cleto Cordero wrote this next one with Luke Laird and Aaron Rettier. And Cleto says it's basically an up-tempo heartbreak song. You know, the kind where the music makes you want to move, even though the story is absolutely just killing you. From their brand new album, Work of Heart, here's Flatland Cavalry from the great state of Texas with Never Coming Back, number 36.

0: Never Coming Back from Flatland Cavalry, moving forward one to number 36. And you got Fitz playing all the hits on the country top 40. You know, the first time Jacob Hackworth stopped by the CT40 studios in Texas, we went through the normal meet and greet, you know, process. And I'm a big guy. I'm 6'7", right? And the meet and greet process includes a big old manly handshake. And I got one of the best crushings I've ever received. But according to Jacob, there's a reason for that grip.
1: I mean, you gotta have a good handshake. It's proper, right?
2: Yeah, you do. You gotta always let, I mean, just let them know you mean 100%. Business.
1: 100%. It's all business.
2: And look them in the eye like you did me and crushed every single bone in my hand.
1: You made me do that part.
0: Well, message received, Jacob. Firm grip, eye contact, let them know you mean business. I'm just saying, next time we meet, I'm gonna let you know I mean business with a nice friendly fist bump. Next time, all right? Because my hand's still got to make it through the rest of the countdown. Here's Jacob Hackworth up right now with What Took You So Long, number 35.

0: Country Top 40 with Fitz. You ever hear the title of a song and think, well, that's got Cody Johnson written all over it? You know what? So did I. Only problem, Cody didn't even want to hear the dang song. So what in the world made him change his mind? Well, I'm going to let Kojo tell you that story himself after this.
1: And Doug.
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0: The only countdown playing you the songs and telling you the stories behind all of them. You got Fitz playing the hits, going on a run to number one with Kevin Powers and Shaboozy right now. Number 34, this one's called Move On.

0: Stone from Kevin Powers and Shaboozy going up one to number 34 and Fitz playing all the hits. And you know when you're Cody Johnson, Kojo, as I like to call him, Texas cowboy, rodeo guy, you got the hat, the boots, the whole nine yards. People probably think every song you want has to have a horse in it. So when somebody sent Kojo a song called Horseback, he basically thought, oh boy, here we go again. Cody says, I hated the title at first. Everybody knows a lot of times it's spurs, cowboy hats, horses, you know. That's what he'll cut. But he told me when he saw the title Horseback, he thought, well, here we go again. That is until he heard the actual cut, right? The demo. And it's crazy because he said, I went from not really loving the whole idea to wanting to cut that thing right there on the spot. And good thing he hit play on that demo. Up to number 33 this weekend, Kojo and Horseback. On CT40 with Fitz.
1: He's a ranch hand in a pinch, man. Hotter than the red on the cattle brand. Cause she's a gold digger with a quick trigger. 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

0: horseback.
1: Kojo, Cody Johnson, a horseback riding up one, the number 33. Coming up on the Country Top 40 with Fitz. This one's personal. My personal goodbye to Dolly Parton. Coming up next on the Country Top 40. And Dolly, we will always love you. This portion of the Country Top 40 with Fitz is brought to you by my friends at T-Mobile. And T-Mobile, thanks for being part of the Fitz fam.
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are not quite to sweater weather yet. We're still in that sweaty weather. I don't know about you, but I'm sweating my way down to the top, running toward the number one song in the state of Texas, number 32 right now with Megan Maroney and Met.

That's Medicine from Megan Maroney, climbing up one to number 32. And Fitz playing all the hits. And coming up, a song that hit the countdown a couple of weeks ago, slid back off, and is back with a vengeance. I mean, way up there at number 31. We got Ella Langley making her first of many appearances this weekend. This time with my boy Co Wetzel and

0: Hansel and Ella Langley back in the countdown, way up there at number 31 with Jaded. Now, that one was in the countdown a couple of weeks ago, stepped back out, and then came roaring back in all the way up here. And you know what that means? That means they get the amazing blue ribbons for the Leap of the Week award. So, you know how this goes. All right, wherever you are, at home, at work, in the car, listening on your radio station app, I need your help in just a moment. I'm going to grab my air horns. Just got a brand new air horn last week. And if we could all get together and give him a big old attaboy and atta girl.
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0: Your Leap of the Week is brought to you by my friends at T-Mobile. All right, you're going to have to give me a second for this one because this is personal. And I know it's personal to you if you love country music. But on August 25th, we lost our country music icon, Dolly Parton. And y'all lost a friend. She passed away peacefully in Nashville at 80 years old. There was only one Dolly. Every time I was around her, she made me feel like I was the most important person in the room. She used to look up at this 6'7" Texas boy and call me, "Hey, there's my tall Texas drink of water." She was born in the mountains of East Tennessee, the fourth of 12 children, raised in a family that didn't have much money, but had an awful lot of music and an awful lot of love. And she started performing as a child, sang at the Grand Ole Opry at just 13 years old. A woman of faith and a remarkably generous human being. She can make fun of herself better than anybody else could, and she could walk into almost any room in America and somehow make everybody in that room feel like she belonged to them. So this weekend, Texas and Tennessee, we aren't rivals. We are family. So Dolly, from your tall Texas drink of water, thank you. I will always love you, and so will everybody else. May you rest in his heavenly hand.

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0: All right, ladies and gentlemen, this hour of the Country Top 40 with Fitz is brought to you by the Home Depot. Country Top 40. That's right, we're playing the hits and counting them down, y'all. My name is Fitz, and I was born to play the hits. And you know what? This is one of those weekends that summer's still got its foot on the gas. School's back. Friday night lights are firing up. College football is so close you can almost hear the band. And down here in Texas, it's still hotter than a parked pickup truck. I'm not kidding. But so is this countdown. We've knocked out 10, 30 big old country hits still to go. So wherever this weekend finds you, first of all, I'm thinking about you. If you're having a hard time in your life, I'm praying for you. But you know what? Think about the ball fields and the backyards and the lakes working, or maybe you're just cruising with the windows down. I got you, and I'm glad you're here. Let's keep on counting them down together all the way to number one.
1: Number 30.
0: He's a long, tall Texan from Conroe, Texas, and he's kicking off the second hour of the countdown. Parker McCollum up right now. And can you believe it? Parker has two little babies. I'm telling you, he's loving life. This song is called Killing Me.

Dr. McCollum sliding up to the number 30 with Killing Me. And Fitz playing all the hits. And you can catch our next artist on the road for the next couple of weeks with Luke Bryan and Lauren Elena. But for right now, Shane Proffitt's headlining the number 29 song on the Country Top 40 Countdown with Long Live Country. And I couldn't agree with him more.

from Shane Prophet going up to the number 29. Way to go, Shane. Now, here's a song that Chase Matthews says is pretty much him in 3 minutes. And he loves where it comes from, and he loves the message. So you don't have to leave your small town to make something of yourself, all right, or to be somebody's hero. I love that. You could be happy right where you are. Up next at number 28, Chase Matthew holding it down on the Country Top 40.

Look at him go. Chase Matthew on the rise, two places to number 28 with Holding It Down. And as you know, every weekend, I like to pause to celebrate the women who don't just handle life. They look it square in the eye and they say, all right, let's go. What do you got for me? And again, I call it our CT40 Fierce Female. And this weekend, it's all thanks to my friends at Progressive Insurance, because it really is easy to bundle your home and car insurance at progressive.com. And this weekend, our fierce female is Lily Vailing, a college student who was in Seattle for Seafair. It's an unbelievable event on the lake up there on Lake Washington. And she's just sitting beside Lake Washington, reading a book and waiting for the Blue Angels to fly by. Pretty normal, beautiful summer afternoon until she looked up from her book and she saw three little girls who were struggling in the water about 15 yards offshore. Their heads were bobbing, they were yelling, and they were screaming for help. And Lily didn't even sit there wondering if somebody else was going to do something. She just went. She jumped into the water, and she helped save all three girls from drowning. And I love this part. Lily wasn't there, you know, working as a lifeguard. She didn't show up that day expecting to be a hero. She was just a young woman reading a book who saw somebody who needed help and decided that that somebody was going to be her. And that is courage, that is instinct, and that is exactly what I mean around here when I say fierce female. So Lily Vailing, this one is for you, because there is no doubt you are a champion of life and a champion for saving lives.

The 2018 Carrie Underwood released The Champion. 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
12: Country music's longest running countdown and the most impactful countdown in country music is back. Welcome to the Country Top 40 with Fitz. Doing this thing from the original CT40 studios deep in the heart of Texas, where the hits continue to be introduced from this very room. We're at number 27 right now with a guy named Luke Combs. I know you know this one. Here he is with Rethink.

with Rethink Some Things on the move up to number 27. And now we continue with the former guitar tech turned country music superstar. If you're looking for Russell Dickerson, just find the guy in the trucker hat and vintage sleeveless t-shirts and a pair of Wrangler jeans with some pretty cool boots. Russell Mania up right now with Worth Your Wild in number

0: Russell Dickerson moving from number 28 to number 26 with Worth Your While. You know, Blake Shelton has been one of country music's biggest ambassadors for more than 20 years now, which means he has watched this format change a lot. And you got to realize, hey, the only permanent thing is change.
1: This new generation is, they're kind of going back to the well, it feels like. There's the Zach Tops and the Ella Langleys who are just going, yeah, but I'm going to go dig back into the 80s and 70s and kind of mine that ground again and make records that sound like they could live back then.
0: Here's one of the pioneers of it all, Mr. Blake Shelton, and that's no BS. He's got number 25 with Let Him In. And

0: A song that'll stop you right there in your tracks. Let Him In Anyway from Blake Shelton. Crawling up two places and taking over at number 25. Coming up on CT40, Graylin James wrote a song so personal. Even the people around him were like, dude, maybe keep this one to yourself? And he almost did. Thank God he didn't, because that song ended up changing everything. The real story behind the song Graylin almost never released. Coming up on the Country Top 40 with Fitz. Country Top 40.
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0: We love you, Hudson, and I call him the Justin Bieber of country music right now. My daughter Drew is 14 years old and has about 27 Hudson Westbrook posters around her room. I'm not kidding. So come on in, y'all. Listen to the countdown. Grab a drink from the Yeti cooler or over there in the corner. Just kick your feet up. Hudson Westbrook right now with Painted You Pretty, number 24.

0: The latest from Texas's own Hudson Westbrook, Painted You Pretty, checking in at number 24 after moving up one place. As we continue the hits, Graylin James spent years writing songs for other people, and then he finally wrote one that he almost didn't have the guts to release. It was so real, it was personal. He actually went to an ex-girlfriend's wedding and turned that day into a song. Graylin James told me it was so personal that I was afraid to put it out myself. You know, I teased it for the first time on a fake account that had zero followers. And I did that just because I wanted to hit people that just didn't know who I was and just see what happened, right? And I thought I'd get, you know, maybe 100, 200 views max. I got millions of views instead. And there's your answer. Sometimes the story you're almost afraid to tell is the one people feel the most. Now all the way up to number 23, Graylin James listened to the lyrics of this song and Water at a Wedding on the Country Top 40 with Fitz.
1: Well,

Originally a songwriter, now he is a performer with a song of the biggest countdown in country music, Graylin James with Water at a Wedding, stepping up one to number 23. And right now, you want to go backwards? Let me hit my official backwards reverse button in the studio right there. We're going to go backwards through the country music alphabet from Graylin to Dustin Lynch, the title track off his upcoming album with Easy to Love. Here's Dustin, number 22. Buffy.

0: Dustin Lynch and Easy to Love. I just love this guy. Spending another weekend at number 22. Coming up on the Country Top 40, somebody in our country music family has a birthday this week. And y'all, their hit list made this way too much fun. We're going to crack open the vault, jumping back to the 90s for three monster hits right after this.
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they're not just songs with numbers. They're stories waiting to be told. And you got Fitz playing all the hits on the Country Top 40 Countdown, getting ready to go down to the CT40 Vault and get an amazing country music history lesson and celebrate a birthday. Plus, it's really cool and air-conditioned down there, so you're going to love it. We're at number 21 right now with John Party and Boots On.

0: No.
1: John Party with Boots Off, kicking back in the number 21 spot for the second week in a row. And all right, y'all, you ready to crack open the CT40 vault this weekend for a birthday girl who didn't just make country hits? She helped change what a country superstar could look and sound like. Check it out. And listen, I don't want to say anybody's age, but I'm going to say it because she looks absolutely wonderful. 61 is the new 31 for Shania Twain, and she turned 61 on August 28th. So we're going to celebrate with some of the songs that turned her into one of the biggest stars country music has ever seen. And your ticket to the vault, by the way, is brought to you by my friends, by the professional parts people at O'Reilly Auto Parts. And O'Reilly Auto Parts, as always, thanks for being part of the Fitz fam. All I got to do is get scanned in and walk up to our brand new eye retina scanner, which, by the way, is available for sponsorship, by the way. You know what I mean? Anything to do with eyes or glasses or LASIK. You know what? This could be your eye retina scanner on the Country Top 40.
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1: 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Hello. How are you?
3: 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Don't worry about it.
1: 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When someone says that, I feel like you should always worry about it. 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
1: And we're starting with Shania in full superstar mode. I'm going to take you to 1997, where she releases Come On Over, the massive album that would go on to become the best-selling country album of all time. And from it came one of those songs you still can't hear without singing.

You're Still the One. What a beautiful song. And then Follow Me This Way. We're just going to head over to this aisle a year later, where Shania gave us an anthem that still feels like a dance floor about 3 seconds after that opening riff hits.

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1: Man, I feel like a woman from 1999. And let's go back to where the whole thing really took off. Before all of that, before the massive tours, the records, and the superstardom, Shania Twain was still looking for her first number one. And in 1995, she found it. This one spent 2 weeks at number one, and after Any Man of Mine, Shania Twain wasn't just another new voice on country radio anymore. She was a force.

0: Twain's Shania Twain's first ever country top 40 radio hit from 1995. And Shania, happy 61st birthday to you. We love you. 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And if you could just follow me right over here this way. All right. Watch your step. We're going to cross over this famous threshold, and I need your help. Can you give me a little hand right now? Give your boy a hand, and let's get this big old stonker of a door to slam shut behind us.
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The envelope, please. Thank you, sir. All right, this hour of the Country Top 40 is brought to you by my friends at the Home Depot.

0: And we're halfway home. You know, this weekend just feels different, right? Doesn't it? Just a little bit. August is running out of the road. The kids are back in school. Friday Night Lights back on. College football, man, right there. Watching some fun NFL games. Somewhere in North America, somebody's already putting up pumpkin spice and everything. I know it. I can feel it. But summer ain't quite ready to let go. So fall is coming, baby, but not yet. So whether you're at the lake for one more weekend, firing up the grill, mowing the yard, running kids all over town, or just cruising with me, crank it up. We got 20 down, 20 big old country hits left to go. The back half of the Country Top 40 with Fitz starts now.
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0: With one of country music's most talked about stories, from a life of crime to a life of country music hit making, for Jelly Roll, the Reverend Roll. Can you tell I like saying that? He's starting up the third hour of the countdown with Hand.

Jelly Roll with his hands up, taking over at number 20 for the second week in a row. Way to go, Jelly. And from one great to the next right now. That's what I love about the Country Top 40. Everything you hear is a hit, a monster hit, the biggest of the big. And a hair under 100 million streams for this one so far. And something is telling me the number's going to keep going up for this. I'm feeling it. I'm watching these numbers just rise by the day. Ella Langley with Loving Life Again, number 19.

Ella Langley, and I'm proud to say your boy Fitz is an Ella fella, moving up four places to number 19 with Loving Life Again. You ever think about this? What makes a country song so great? The artist behind it? Definitely. Well, we got not one, but four greats on this one. What a lineup. What a headline. What a ticket. Hardy, Morgan Wallen, Eric Church, and Tim McGraw at number 18. Listen to the words of this one. This is called McCartney.

That song is the truth. What a song. MacArthur, Hardy, Morgan Wallen, Eric Church, and Tim McGraw. Four dudes, one song, up one to number 18. And now we're going to go from a country supersized four-pack to two guys who've turned harmony into a superpower. Dan and Shay keep adding to that monster hit list. Up next at number 17 with

That was Say So from Country Stars and CT40 buddies and family members Dan and Shay, calling number 17 home for the second week running. Coming up next on the Country Top 40 with Fitz, we're getting ready for the good stuff, and I created the good stuff because good feels good. But it's a story about a family's dog who disappears over the edge of a 70-foot cliff, and there's absolutely no way

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11: We love you, Riley. Thank you so much for that, my friend. And you know what? I was thinking about Halloween already. I think I'm going to grab myself a black cowboy hat and dye my mustache cold black and, you know what I mean, call myself Riley Green this year. Might have to do some bicep curls, right, to bulk up the pythons if I really want to look like them. Riley, up right now with Think As You Drunk, number 6.

Riley Green on the move up one, part of the CT40 Super Stash community. Moving up two spots to number 16 with Think As You Drunk. And from Riley, we're going to take off to a song that Lainey Wilson and John Mayer knew was a hit song the first time they heard it. Isn't that cool? John Mayer on country radio in 2026. Lainey and John right now checking in number 15 with Phone, Keys, Wallet. And if you're leaving your house right now, make sure that you have your phone, keys, wallet.

0: mama, my phone, keys, wallet, and you. Lainey Wilson and John Mayer right there with phone, keys, wallet, pushing forward one place to number 15. And, you know, I like to take a break every weekend and talk about all the good stuff going on out there. You know what I mean? The world is full of craziness, right? Craziness is just being thrown out all over the world. But sometimes you just need a story that makes you smile and reminds you that there are still a whole lot of really, really great people out there. And your good stuff this weekend is brought to you by Sleep Number.
1: That's the good stuff.
0: Up in Nova Scotia, there's a dog named Reese went on what turned into a pretty terrifying adventure. Reese was at Blomidian Provincial Park when somehow he went over the edge of a cliff and he fell 70 feet, eventually landing in some bushes above a steep, rocky slope, right? Almost certain death. That's when the firefighters showed up. They sent a drone into the air to search the cliffside, and they were able to locate Reese. Then members of the Kings County Rope Rescue Team geared up, lowered two rescuers down the face of the cliff, and they got Reese secured, and they slowly brought everybody safely back to the top. And Reese, buddy, maybe stay a little further away from the edge next time. And there you go. That's the good stuff. And I can't think of a better song to put behind this story. Mr. Coconut Man, Billy Currington, up right now with Like My Dog.

0: Your Good Stuff Song of the Week from Mr. Coconut Man, Billy Currington. He released Like My Dog on October 10th, 2011 as a single from his 2010 album, Enjoy Yourself. And that's what the good stuff is all about. And speaking of more good stuff, your good stuff is brought to you by Sleep Number. 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Coming up on the Country Top 40 with Fitz. You know, I've talked to Luke Bryan a bunch over the years. Greatest guy in the world. But the answer he gave me to one of my questions hit different. I asked him, after all the hits, all the awards, all the sold-out shows, what are you most proud of? And his answer had absolutely nothing to do with music. Luke is about to get real about the life he's built when nobody's watching, and I love this. Coming up next on the Country Top 40 with Fitz.
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0: And the story goes on this one that Zach John King needed to write a song about that thing that whiskey does to him every once in a while. You know, a couple of Jack and Cokes in and suddenly a bad relationship doesn't seem so bad anymore. Zach, up right now, we'll get to drinking. Number 4.

get to drinking from ZJK. Zach John King going up one to number 14. And we're getting so close. I can't believe it, to the top 10 songs of the week. And now that we heard from Zach, it's time to hear from, how about another Zach? Zach to Zach, back to back, track to track. How about that? Zach Top enters in at number 13, part of the CT40 Super Stash community with South of San.

0: top, hitting the city near you on his cold beer and country music tour. Be looking for that. Rising up one to number 13 this week as we're getting so close to the top 10 with South of Sanity. And I was just thinking about this the other day. When you look at Luke Bryan's career, there's a million things he could point to and say, you know what, I'm really proud of that. But when I talked about all these years of success, you know, what mattered most to him wasn't something you could hang on a wall. It was making a life that just still feels real.
1: You know, the fact that I've been able to be a big celebrity and live the celebrity life, but the fact that I've also been able to live like a real human too. I mean, I don't hide in the house and not leave the house because I'm so worried that somebody's going to want a picture while I'm eating dinner or lunch. So I'm most proud of where I'm at right now. And, you know, I can't really, I don't get bogged down with a little regret here and there.
0: And maybe that's a pretty good definition of success. Not just loving what you built, but loving the life that you get to go home to. That's all that matters. With country, and she knows it. Here's Luke, number 12.

Luke Bryan backing up one to number 12 with Country, and she knows it. Coming up, your CT 40 with Fitz, fan favorite, Music with Memories. And this one got me, all. It really did. A listener sent me a story about her dad, his old truck, and one country song that didn't mean much to her as a kid, but years later, she finally understood every word. So you might want to grab a Kleenex for this next one. Your Music with Memories is coming up next.

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6: We're back to the hits, getting so close to the top 10 songs of the week on the Country Top 40 with Fitz, with an artist who just wrapped up his Still the Problem tour with 23 sold-out dates at 12 stadiums, including several record breakers. I mean, matter of fact, that should be Morgan Wallen's new name. Just Record Breaker. I'm just going to start calling him Record Breaker from now on because he seems unstoppable. And I can't wait to see what he's going to give us next. Right now, Morgan up at number 11.

Morgan, Record Breaker Wallen, moving up two to capture this week's number 11 song with Been By Now. So if you follow me on social media, I asked you this week, what's that one country song that you can't hear without taking you somewhere? You know what I mean? Not on a map. I'm talking about back in time. And this is one that really hit me. Thank you so much for sending me your music with memories. Your music with memories is all brought to you by T-Mobile and T-Mobile again. Thank you so much for being part of the Fitz fam. I received a message from Megan, and Megan writes, "What's up, Fitz, the guy who plays the hits? My song is Tim McGraw, Humble and Kind, and my dad used to play it in his truck when I was in high school. At the time, I thought it was just another one of his dad lectures set to music, and he'd always say, listen to the words, listen to the words. And I lost him a couple of years ago to cancer. And Fitz, I know that you lost your dad, Green Bray Bob, a couple of months ago to cancer. And I just hate that word. I hate cancer. And now I have two kids of my own. And every time that song comes on, I turn it up because suddenly I understand everything that he was trying to tell me. And now I'm saying the same things to my children. Sincerely, Megan Endress, Des Moines, Iowa." Megan, thank you so much for that. And you know what, man, that is exactly what Music with Memories is all about. You know, a song could be 3 or 4 minutes long and somehow hold 30 years of your life right there inside it. And there's another little piece that makes this one special. Lori McKenna wrote Humble and Kind as a list of the things she wanted to make sure that she had told her husband and their 5 kids. And then Tim McGraw took it all the way to number one. So, Megan, thank you for sharing your dad with us this weekend. And I'm so sorry for your loss. So turn this one up for him. Here's Tim McGraw.

0: Written by Laurie McKenna and taken all the way to number one on the Country Top 40 Countdown by Tim McGraw back in April of 2016. Tim right there with your Music with Memories Song of the Week, Humble and Kind. And what about you? Do you have a special song in your heart with your special memory attached to it? My favorite reading of the entire week. Just go to Country Top 40 with Fitz on Facebook. Send me a message at the very top. Make sure it says Music with Memories. I'm grateful for the things you share with me. I'm not kidding. So grateful for you. And your Music with Memories is brought to you by my friends at T-Mobile.
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